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guess he thought he'd get away. But at the railroad station, they took him by the arm. The chief said, I've come for you. And Bill said, now this won't do.

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3: There's an old man in the foothills, and if he ain't dead, he's living there still. Of them little cutting horses all his life. That's a high dollar habit he don't mind. He's financed building songs and losing wives. Won't get much on mountain time except older, the bigger eye. He got to fill the big empty with little songs. There's a lady on the high line, she's fighting drought in her own mind. Day by day, she's been losing to the wind. But between the price of feed and the moisture, she don't see. The gal considers selling out or pitting in. Might not see a soul for days on them high and lonesome plains. You got to fill the big empty with little songs. You got to fill the big empty

0: Welcome, friends, to the program. Mighty happy you decided to tune in this morning, and we want you to keep right on telling your friends that we're on at 10:30. And incidentally, if a lot of you people are wondering who we really are, we'd just like to say that we are Ira and Charlie Loudermilk, and I know you know us by that name, and we would like to pass this program along to our good friend, Mr. and Mrs. Joe Haley, at Rosalie, Alabama, Charlie, because they listen.
1: Yes, sir, and Mama and Papa, Mr. and Mrs. C.M. Loudermilk at Henniger.
0: We've got another song right now we'd like to sing for all you fine people listening today. Kneel at the cross, and Jesus will meet you there.
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And soon I'll join those deep, dark waters.

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place. 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

wasn't war. 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

0: 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You never know what might happen as we explore music along the crooked road. 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

0: friends and neighbors, this is Bill Smith, the old ranger, asking you to stop on by Wednesday, 1 o'clock, for the Crooked Road Radio Hour. You never know what might happen as we explore music along the crooked road. Come on, there's foolishness to be had.
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couple of guys came up during the intermission a while ago when we were signing the pictures and said, you told us you never done a show without saying at least one semi-sacred song or a sacred song, so we'd like to do this one here for the ones that requested, and we hope that you'll all enjoy it.

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1: Yeah, I do a song. This is a Homer and Jethro song. I haven't done that. I haven't done this week. This is a fun song.

became a brother-in-law to Dad. That made him my uncle, though it made me kinda sad. 'Cause if he was my uncle, then he also was a brother to the widow's grown-up daughter, who of course was my stepmother. Father's wife then had a son who kept him on the run. He became my grandchild 'cause he was my daughter's son. My wife is now my mother's mother, and that makes me blue, because although she is my wife, she's my grandmother too. And if my wife is my grandmother, then I'm her grandchild. Every time I think of that,

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0: Friends and neighbors, this is Bill Smith, the old ranger, asking you to stop on by Wednesday, 1 o'clock, for the Crooked Road Radio Hour. 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
1: 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You never know what might happen as we explore music along the crooked road. 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
0: What time?
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0: Well, I saw her at 9.
1: I saw her at 9:45.
0: I don't think so.
1: Good luck to you.
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It's been rushing through my timber till your love brought on the spring. 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

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Up first, Clint Holly brings in stacks of vinyl LPs, new and classic for your listening pleasure. And at 5 p.m., Big Lon dusts off those historic Appalachian 45 RPM singles, as well as a few 78 RPM records for your listening pleasure. So kick back every Thursday and enjoy some great tunes.

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2: Hey everybody, and welcome to Plum Wild right here on Radio Bristol. WBCM LP coming to you live this morning. Yeehaw. Woo! Coming to you right here from the Birthplace of Country Music Museum. They've got a piece of glass where you can look into the studio and you can look at me in here, and it kind of makes me feel like I'm like a fish in an aquarium or something. You know how they have them signs up that says do not tap the glass when you go to an aquarium or a zoo or something? That's kind of what I feel like, people. But anyway, I might see if they'll put one of them signs up for me that says do not tap the glass, you know. But anyway, you can come up here and look at me while I'm sitting here and everything, but just don't tap the glass. That kind of freaks me out. Anyway, that don't have nothing to do with anything, but I just felt like I should say that. But anyway, good morning and welcome to the show this morning. And yeah, you're listening to Radio Bristol, WBCM LP, and we're going to get some music going for you this morning. Here's a deep cut, an old good old country trucking song. One called Linda's Love Stop by Billy Mize. So let's get her going here. Let's do it. All right. Woo! Yeehaw.
3: Shifting gears and a turning wheels all week.

Hey, right there, that's Becky Bluefield doing one called "If You Don't Tend Your Crops, Somebody's Gonna Plow Your Field." Right there. And then before that, we heard one by Warner Mack called "Angel Baby." That one was awful pretty right there. All right. We started all off with Billy Mize doing one called "Linda's Love Stop." Good old trucking song to get you going here on this cold Friday morning. I was shivering this morning. All right. Anyway, I'm here, and while I'm on here talking, I'm going to tell you all about the Radio Bristol Fun Drive and tell you how you can become a sustaining member. You can join with just $25 a month or a one-time gift of $300. And as a thank you, here's what you'll get. You'll get a Farming Fun Time Volume 2 vinyl record. And that's got all kind of good stuff on it there, live performances, songs from artists you probably have never heard before, just all kind of good stuff there. 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All right. 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And that's if you become a sustaining member. 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And you'll be helping us out, or a one-time gift of $300. And you'll be helping us out a lot here, so I can keep bringing you all these good old country deep cuts and everything, and keep it good and plumb wild here. So, and you can give now at listenradiobristol.org/give. So, come on and become a sustaining member today. We are an all-volunteer community radio station, and you won't hear music like this anywhere else. So we'd sure appreciate it if you decided to become a sustaining member. All right. Here's one by a feller named Frank Taylor I dug up the other day, and this one's called 40 Winks. And this one right here is what I like to call a good old-fashioned barn burner. Woo!

did you know? I learned that there was truth in what I'd always been told. Because you can't judge a book by its cover, and everything that shines sure isn't gold. Yes, I guess I'm guilty of dreaming that impossible dream, because the way things turned out sure isn't the way things seem. And so tonight, I'm leaving behind the only thing I ever had to call my own. And I know, as long as he lives, he'll always be reminded

Oh, every other weekend right there by Norval Dollar, and that one right there is what I like to call just plum pitiful right here on Plum Wild. That one's sadder than a one-car funeral. Woo! Every other weekend right there. Oh, and before that one, we had Conway Twitty in there. Conway Twitty deep cut there. Conway Twitty doing one called A Bad Seed Daddy Sowed. And if that one don't get you, then you just can't be had. All right. And before that, we had one called Love the Devil Out of Me by Hank Locklin. And we started it off with one called 40 Winks by Frank Taylor. All right, we're moving right along here, and we're going to keep her going with the music. Here's Whitey Schaefer to do one for you called It's Much Too Late to Start Quitting Now.

Oh, yeah. Woo. Stoney Edwards right there, keeping things good and lonesome this morning with Why Don't You Go Home Where You Belong. A lot of good crying pedal steel guitar on there. That's what we like here on Plum Wild. Woo. All right. And before that, we had Porter Wagner in there doing another one. That's so sad it could bring a tear to a glass eye and life to a wooden leg. Oh, yeah. That one was called The Bottom of the Fifth. And before that, we had David Allan Coe, or George Jones and David Allan Coe, or David Allan Coe and George Jones, doing one called This Bottle in My Hand. And we started all off with

out and keep us going here, you can become a sustaining member for only $25 a month or a one-time gift of $300. And as a thank you, you'll receive Farm and Fun Time Volume 2 Vinyl Record, which has just got all kind of great live performances from all kinds of amazing artists. So it's real good. You definitely want it. And a limited edition Farm and Fun Time t-shirt. And like I said earlier, I have one of those t-shirts. And that t-shirt is slicker and socks on a rooster. All right. So help us out here if you can. Because it's been 6 months I've been on the air, and they still ain't been able to train me how to press all these buttons right and everything. So we need all the help we can get here. So think about it. Do it. Become a sustaining member right now. 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All right. I'm going to shut up and play some more songs. Here's a feller named Hub Reynolds to do one called 2 Days a Week.

That's Red Smiley right there doing one called My World. Red Smiley is more famous, better known as a bluegrass musician, but he did do a real fine honky-tonk record, and I really like that one. And we started off with 2 Days a Week by Hub Reynolds, but stopped the music to get on here, and we want to give a great big old shout-out to Ed from Bristol, who donated this morning and became a sustaining member of Radio Bristol. Woo, yeah. Thank you so much, Ed, and we sure appreciate you. We love you and appreciate you, man. Thank you. And thanks for listening and supporting Radio Bristol. And once again, we want to let Ed know that we really appreciate him, and we want to thank him so much for becoming a sustaining member this morning. Woo! Yeah, yeah. Thank you, Ed from Bristol, and once again, if any of y'all out there would like to become a sustaining member of Radio Bristol and donate, you can donate at listenradiobristol.org/give. And as a thank you, you'll get a Farm and Fun Time vinyl volume 2 vinyl record, limited edition Farm and Fun Time t-shirt. Them limited edition t-shirts, they got a cool little farm scene on them. They got barns and pigs and horses. Man, them shirts are nice, I tell you what. And a limited edition farm and fun time sticker. See, I can't even talk, but that's why we need help over here. Limited edition farm and fun time sticker. Once again, we want to thank Ed for donating this morning. And let's get back into some good old honky tonk music. Let's do one that'll get up and go with you. Here's Joe Stampley with one called "Tear Me Up, Woman." Woo!

That's when my working girl comes home and works on me. That one will get up and go with you too there. Mo Bandy doing that one. I like Mo Bandy a lot. Hope y'all do too. All right. And before that one, what do we have? Well, it's about 10:50 now. So y'all be ready for the country song roundup here at noon. When my working girl comes home and works on me, we had that one in there by Mo Bandy. And, oh, what did we have before that? I'm still half asleep. I got to get woke up here. Oh, we had Justin Tubb in there with My Ex-Wife is Going to Be My Next Wife. What a sweet love song there. My Ex-Wife is Going to Be My Next Wife. Ain't that romantic? And we started it all off there. We had Joe Stampley doing one called Tear Me Up, Woman. All right. Yeah, and let's see, what else should we do next? How about Tom T. Hall to do one for you called No One Feels My Hurt? I got time for about two or three more. Once again, we did get a donor this morning, and we want to thank Ed from Bristol for becoming a sustaining member of Radio Bristol this morning. And if y'all want to help out with a fun drive and become a sustaining member yourself, you can join with $25 a month or a one-time gift of $300. 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And a limited edition Farm and Fun Time t-shirt. And let me tell you something. Let me tell all you fellers out there, if you put on that Farm and Fun Time t-shirt, we're going to have to give you a big stick with it so you can shake all the women off. All right, that's a nice t-shirt. I got one, and it's got a barn scene on it. It's real cool. So you should get you one of them. 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Here's Tom T. Hall. Thank you all for listening.

the one I like so well. I got drunk and wrecked the car. I raised a lot of hell. I phoned some friends and I called them names, and I guess I lost a few. But no one feels the hurt

Oh, that was D. Mullins right there doing one called Beers. And we got us another donor. We're going to give a big old shout out to Ray in Bristol for donating to Radio Bristol this morning. Thank you so much. We sure appreciate you. You know, without your support, there wouldn't be any Radio Bristol, so it really means a lot to us here on Radio Bristol when you all help us out and donate. Thank you all so much, and we sure appreciate it. And Ray, we want to thank you. I'm going to thank you one more time for donating this morning to the Radio Bristol Fund Drive and becoming a sustaining member. And one more time before I get off of here, because I got about 3 or 4 minutes left till Tom Netherland gets in here with a country song roundup today. So stick around for that if you like this old country music. What did we play before that beer song? Oh, Tom T. Hall, No One Feels My Hurt. What a fine song there. All right, yeah. And, yeah, once again, you can donate and become a sustaining member yourself for $25 or a one-time gift of $300. And you can do that at listenradiobristol.org/give. So I got time for about one more song. And, yeah. And then Tom will get in here and get set up for the country song roundup. We'll finish it off. Let's do a little bluegrass, switch it up. Here's one that's good and lonesome. A little bit of Whiskey in Jail.

Yes, I even got to thinking that there wasn't nobody could throw me in jail. But friend, I've got the bumps on this here head of mine from the old blackjack, and not one friend left in the world that would even go my bail. I keep walking up and down this dingy, dark cell, knowing all the time how different my life could be. I know too that the only reason in the world here now, that's right, friend, it's from what that mean old whiskey

0: Hey, happy Friday afternoon, buckaroos. Wow, wow. Back in the saddle again. Tom Netherland here for Country Song Roundup. This is live. It is not tape recorded or delayed. It is live from the birthplace of Country Music Museum, right here in downtown Bristol, Virginia, and Tennessee. Yeah, buddy. Hey, you know what? Oh, now, wait a minute now. That song is not doing what it should do. I've got a song queued up here. Well, now, wait a minute now. I'm going to have to fiddle with my CD player over here because somebody else has apparently fiddled with it and it's not behaving very well. Anyway, let's hear another one from Buck Owens. He says, I got the hungries for your love. He's waiting in your welfare line.
1: I got the

There we go. That's Buck Owens and his Buckaroos waiting in your welfare line. Let's hear one from George Jones. He says, step right up, come on in. The Country Song Roundup, Radio Bristol, the Grand Tour.

0: That's George Jones, the mighty, mighty George Jones. They called him the Possum. And, you know, I've had people ask me before, why in the world did they call George Jones? How in the world did they call him George the Possum? And I was like, they called him the Possum because if you looked at their early photos of George when he had a flat top, he looked like a possum. He looked like one.
1: That was a Starbucks.
0: He looked like a possum. He sure did. Anyway, let's hear one from Johnny Horton right here live on Country Song Roundup, broadcasting border to border and around the world. Yeah, buddy, this is called the Golden Rocket. All aboard, everybody.

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The Golden Rocket. That's Johnny Horton. Well, let's go to a fellow who actually enjoyed a hit or two early in his career with recordings. Well, he did Honky Tonk Man, you know, which was a hit for Johnny Horton, and it was an early hit for Dwight Yoakam as well. But let's hear one from Dwight, and I love this one. I hope y'all do as well. He says, "Tom, the heartaches are free." Well, that's I've heard tell. Country Song Roundup, Radio Bristol, WBCM.

they are. The heartaches are free. Yeah, except maybe around Valentine's Day, I guess. Anyway, from 1950, these two fellas will officially become members of the Country Music Hall of Fame in October. They're not officially yet, but they're on their way because it's already been decided upon. Anyway, I'm talking about Carter Stanley and his younger brother Ralph, the Stanley Brothers from 1950. It's called Hey, Hey, Hey. How about that one? Yeah, I like that. Country song, I hope you do too. Country song roundup, Radio Bristol. Crank it up, fellas.

Hey, hey, hey. Yeah, that's the Stanley Brothers. And that was Carter Stanley was singing lead on that one, and which was typical of most of their records. You know, he sang lead, and Ralph would come in and sing tenor to him, you know. Yeah, buddy. Hey, I want to send this one out to Lonzo. Yeah, hey, Lonzo. He's over in... Well, he's over in Unicoi County. He's near Irwin, Tennessee, and as I understand it, he may be listening in today, and I know he's a big Grandpa Jones fan, and I want to play for you the original, yeah, buddy, Grandpa Jones's original recording of a song that, Bascom Lunsford and Scotty Wiseman wrote this song. I know you know it. It's called Mountain Dew from 1947, going out to Lonzo over in Unicoi County, Tennessee, courtesy Country Song Roundup Radio Bristol, WBCM.

There you go, from 1947 on the King record label. That's Grandpa Jones and the original recording, his original recording of Mountain Dew. Man, oh man. I hope y'all are having a wonderful day today. I'm having a killer fantastic, because you know, when you got country music at your fingertips and in your ears, man, can you beat that? I don't think so, but now bear in mind, what you just heard is most definitely not bluegrass. People think, oh, Grandpa Jones, and that's a fiddle. That's bluegrass. No, it's not. That's country music. That's early country music. However, if you would like to hear a bluegrass song, and just listen to the difference in this one right here. How about that? I think most of y'all who like bluegrass have heard this tune a time or three. And make sure I got the right one. Yeah, I got the right one queued up. It's Lester Flatt and Earl Scruggs. They're going to do the Foggy Mountain Breakdown here on Country Song Roundup, Radio Bristol. Now, this is bluegrass.

There we go, featuring Earl Scruggs on the three-finger banjo right there. That's Foggy Mountain Breakdown with Lester Flatt and Earl Scruggs. And, you know, oh, my goodness. You know, today's Permatile segment, well, I'll wait and tell you here in a minute who I'm going to feature, okay? Anyhow, Permatile Concrete, since 1965, right here in Bristol, Virginia, they haven't sold out to one of these big old conglomerates like so many other people have. 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That's the national number. And if you happen to be right here in the backwoods, you know, Bristol, Abingdon, so on and so forth, call 276-669-5332. 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Demand the best. Demand Permatile. Yeah, buddy. And today's featured artist is none other than June Carter Cash. And June Carter Cash died 23 years ago today, May the 15th, 2003, at the age of 73. And, you know, I was like, well, I may as well feature June Carter Cash today. Are there any objections? I didn't think so. Anyway, I I'll tell you what, I'll send all of these out to my friends Mario and her husband Bert. They're over in the Netherlands listening in, and they're big fans of June Carter. And in fact, they met June Carter and Johnny Cash multiple times, been to their house, and I think they were on their Christmas card list as well. I think they were. Anyway, hey, Mario, Bert, and everyone else out there who loves June Carter Cash, hey, guess what? You got multiple songs from June Carter today during the Permatile segment, including this one. It's one that she recorded with the Nitty Gritty Dirt Band. It's called Far Side Banks of Jordan. Country Song Roundup brought to you by Permatile, live on Radio Bristol, WBCM.

Johnny Cash, June Carter Cash with Far Side Banks of Jordan. You know, that came from a promo. I've got a promo. In other words, you can't buy it. It's just sent out to people like me who write about music for a living. It's a promo CD, and sometimes they label them incorrectly. That one is, I assure you, is labeled as June Carter Cash with the Nitty Gritty Dirt Band. But oh no, that was June Carter Cash with her husband, Johnny Cash. Her third and final husband, Johnny Cash. But anyhow, you're listening to the Permatile segment of Country Song Roundup. 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And let's hear another one from June Carter Cash. And this was done toward the end of her life, but I've always liked this one right here. Let me see. 1, 2, 3, 4, 5, 6, 7, 8. Yeah, that's it. Sometimes these CDs don't have numbers on them, and I have to count them. So anyhow, no, that's not the song. Well, let me see here. Well, I'll play that one. How about that one? The thing is that June Carter, you know, she was always overshadowed by someone. When she and her sisters, Helen and Anita, when they first went out on the road with their mother, Maybelle Carter, well, guess who the star of the show was? Maybelle Carter. Until Anita sang. And Anita Carter was the finest Carter singer ever. She had a profound voice. But then, you know, she married Carl Smith. And, well, Carl Smith was a famous country singer, so guess who got overshadowed? Yeah, buddy. Yeah, June Carter did. And then she divorced him and married a police officer. And, well, I guess she overshadowed him, you know, except for when she was speeding. But here's the thing. When she was dating Johnny Cash, and I've always wondered this, Johnny Cash borrowed her brand new baby blue Cadillac and wrecked it. Wrecked it in downtown Nashville. Hit a telephone pole, I believe it was. I wonder if the police officer

on the sunny side as we honor June Carter Cash on the day of her death, 2003. 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

Sunny Side of Life. That's June Carter Cash and singing the song that her mother, Maybelle, and her family, AP and Sarah Carter, they originated that song. Oh, boy, what a great song, right? My goodness. 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You know, I bet you y'all know this song right here. Country Song Roundup, brought to you by Permatile Concrete, live on Radio Bristol. You know, some songs don't even need an introduction.

Yeah, buddy. That's Jackson. Johnny Cash and the late June Carter. Actually, they're both late. But you know, the beauty of music, one of them, even when they die, it's like they don't die, because you know what? They sound just as alive today as the day they made that song right there. And that was their signature song, of course. And anyway, today's segment, oh, yeah, brought to you by Permatile Concrete. Yeah, buddy. And, hey, you want a powerhouse singer? How about this one right here? From 1961 on the Capitol record label, she's a member of the Country Music Hall of Fame. Gene Shepherd and Big Midnight Special. Country Song Roundup, Radio Bristol, WBCM.

That's Gene Shepherd from 1961 with Big Midnight Special. What a great song that is. Golly. And I got some buddies here in the studio with me. My friend Alvin, he is an occasional concert promoter and promoted a whole bunch of concerts through the years. And me and him went to see, I had an extra ticket for Ricky Skaggs back in December, and I was like, hey, Alvin, you want to go with me? He's like, yeah, I'll go. Only if you pay me $20. I was like, Alvin, they don't work that way. Anyway, I don't believe he did do this one. Here's Ricky Skaggs from 1983 with a tune that he learned from the Stanley Brothers, Ralph and Carter Stanley. It's called Don't Cheat in Our Hometown. Country Song Roundup Radio, Bristol.

Don't cheat in our hometown. What do they mean? Like cheat at poker or blackjack or crawling under your neighbor's fence to be nice with your neighbor's wife? I think that's probably what he's talking about. But yeah, that's a naughty no-no. Let's go out to Bakersfield, California for Wynn Stewart and the Long Black Limousine Country Song Roundup Radio Bristol. WBCM.

Long Black Limousine. That's Wynn Stewart here on Country Song Roundup. And you know, I do take requests. Now, I'm not saying I'll play your request, because, you know, if you request Luke Combs, I ain't playing it, okay? If you request Luke Bryan, I'm looking at my cousin, Billy Carroll. I'm not playing that for you, Billy Carroll. However, if you request Hank Williams Jr., not all of them, but quite a few of them. Yeah, buddy. Hey, George Jones, a lot of them. Anyhow, give me a call, 276-285-3667. That's 276-285-3667. And if you happen to be overseas or across the country, put a 1 in front of the very first 2, and you'll get me right here in the studio. Speaking of Hank Williams Jr., 1974, he says, "You know what, Tom? What's that, Junior? Angels are hard to find." Indeed they are. Except maybe in the graveyard. Country song. My friend Bradley's over here going, "What did you just say?" Country Song Roundup, Radio Bristol, WBCM.

Angels are hard to find on the MGM record label. That's Hank Williams Jr. And hey, let's hear one from Mel Tillis. And this song, when it was brand new, it got banned on quite a few different country radio stations. Not because it was not country. No, it's a country song, but it's because of the content of the song. There's no bad words in it. None at all. But there's all kinds of innuendo. It's called I Got the Hoss from Mel Tillis here on Country. Yeah, figure it out. I'm not going to tell you what it's about, okay? You can figure it out. Country Song Roundup, Radio Bristol, WBCM.

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0: I got the hoss. That's Mel Tillis. He's a member of the Country Music Hall of Fame. And let's see here. What do I want? Oh, well. Yeah, what do I want to play next? I'm kind of deciding. Oh, I'll play this one. You know, my friend Bradley mentioned ghosts a moment ago. 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I'm not saying I want y'all to come out of the woodwork. Stay where you are until the next one comes in, and then you can have at it. Anyway, from 1968, here's Red Sovine and the Phantom 309. Ooh, ah. Hey, it doesn't have to be Halloween, you know. Country Song Roundup, Radio Bristol, WBCM. Now there, come on, Dredd. He's moving slow nowadays.
1: I was out on the West Coast trying to make a buck, and things didn't work out. I was down on my luck. Got tired of roaming and bumming around, so I started thumbing back east toward my hometown. Made a lot of miles the first 2 days, and I figured I'd be home in a week if my luck held out this way. But the third night I got stranded way out of town at a cold, lonely crossroads. Rain was pouring down. I was hungry and freezing, done caught a chill, when the lights of a big semi topped the hill. Lord, I sure was glad to hear them air brakes come on, and I climbed in that cab where I knew it'd be warm. At the wheel sat a big man. He weighed about 210. He stuck out his hand and said with a grin, "Big Joe's the name." I told him mine, and he said the name of my rig is Phantom 309. Well, I asked him why he called his rig such a name. He said, "Son, this old Mac can put them all to shame. There ain't a driver or a rig a running any line that's seen nothing but taillights from Phantom 309. Well, we rode and talked the better part of the night when the lights of a truck stop came in sight. He said, "I'm sorry, son, this is as far as you go, 'cause I gotta make a turn just on up the road." Well, he tossed me a dime as he pulled her in low and said, "Have yourself a hot cup on old Big Joe." When Joe and his rig roared out in the night, in nothing flat he was clean out of sight. Well, I went inside and ordered me a cup, told the waiter Big Joe was setting me up. Oh, you could have heard a pin drop. It got deathly quiet, and the waiter's face turned kind of white. "Well, did I say something wrong?" I said with a halfway grin. He said, "No, this happens every now and then. Every driver in here knows Big Joe. But son, let me tell you what happened about 10 years ago. At the crossroads tonight where you flagged him down, there was a busload of kids coming from town. And they were right in the middle when Big Joe topped the hill. It could have been slaughter, but he turned his wheels. Well, Joe lost control, went into a skid, and gave his life to save that bunch of kids. And there at that crossroads was the end of a line for Big Joe and Phantom 309. But every now and then, some hiker will come by, and like you, Big Joe will give him a ride. Here, have another cup, and forget about the dime. Keep it as a souvenir from Big Joe and Phantom 309.
0: I think so. Phantom 309, that's the ghostly Red Sovine. And he might he may as well be a ghost. He's been dead for many, many years, but his brother, Roger Sovine, he was a major figure in country music history as well. He was an executive with BMI. Yeah, how about that? One of the rights companies, that's BMI and ASCAP. That's the two big ones. And you know, he was a major executive with BMI Records. How about that? Anyway, I want to send one out to my friend Bradley. It's Bradley's birthday tomorrow. He's going to be, 15 tomorrow. He's wearing an Elvira Mistress of the Dark t-shirt. Yeah, I see that Pepsi Cola there on the front of the t-shirt. You know, and anyway, he's going to turn 15 tomorrow, and he likes this song a lot. And, yeah, I've been liking this song, Bradley, since I was younger than you. And that's what great lyrics in this song, you know. Think about Willie Nelson, you know, sitting around in his underwear, biting on a bullet, pulling out all of his hair. That's a direct quote. You see, I've listened to it a long time, Bradley. Anyway, from 1973 on the Atlantic record label. And, oh, by the way, Bradley's good friend, Daisy May. We're going to send it out to Daisy May as well. Over in downtown metropolis of Irwin, Tennessee. Bradley and Daisy May, Willie Nelson says, Shotgun Willie is in the house. Country Song Roundup, Radio Bristol.

0: out of all of his fam.
1: Willie got excited. He got a skip in his Willie. That thing in your left hand, you need to put it down, buddy. Yeah. Anyway, people are out there going, "Why? What's he talking about?" Yeah, the guitar. I'm talking about the guitar. You know, let's have another one from Willie. Being that one, I don't know why in the world. It's not supposed to do that, but these CD players, whew, they're about as old as Moses. In fact, I think they were around before Moses. Anyway, here's one from Willie Nelson, and this is right out of the catalog of Bob Wills and the Texas Playboys. It's called Stay All Night, Stay a Little Longer. Country Song Roundup, now don't you dare skip. Radio Bristol.

Stay all night. Stay a little longer. That's Willie Nelson here on Country Song Roundup. You know, wherever y'all happen to be today, I hope you're having a wonderful time. And in some way, shape, or form, I hope the show and the music is improving your day. Here's one of the great country songs of all time from 1956 on the Columbia record label. 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

1956, Crazy Arms. Yeah, buddy. That was Tommy Jackson on the fiddle, and I believe it's either Jimmy Day or Buddy Emmons on the steel guitar. But anyway, I want to play this one right here. We're in the same vein, and let's stay on the same record label. Yeah, the Columbia record label. And this guy right here, oh boy, he was one of the major hit makers of the, well, and certainly after Hank Williams died, Webb Pierce became a major name after Hank died. And of course, Ray Price did, and so did Carl Smith. He says, when you feel like you're in love, don't just stand there, you doggone rascal. Country Song Roundup, Radio Bristol, WBCM. Nobody sang like Carl Smith.

When you feel like you're in love, don't just stand there, according to Carl Smith. And, Carl Smith, he was married to June Carter, and they weren't married for very long, but they made great music together. They most certainly did. But anyway, let's hear one from a fella that I hardly ever play, and I'm not going to neglect him today. Going all the way back to 1954. It's called A Hot Rod Rag from T. Texas Tyler. 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

Your chick, my little jewel, helps me to do the trick. It's a hot rod. Dig, dig, dig, little hot rod. Now listen here, you guys, you are just too slow. Your hot rod will help you get

0: There we go, from 1954. ST, Texas Tyler, and the Hot Rod Rag. And let's see here. Oh, how about this? What do I want to? Let's see. No, not that one. How bad? Oh, this one's really good. 1981. Johnny Paycheck on the Epic record label recorded an album of Merle Haggard songs. And I've always loved this one the best of all. And he starts each song with a little bit of a tale, a little bit of a thing about the song, and then it kicks in. But it's called Yesterday's News. Apparently, it just hit home today, you know, as written by Merle Haggard and sung by Johnny Paycheck. 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
1: The subject of this next song, well, I guess it's been around forever. It deals with someone that's so much in love, he's blind to the truth. I think Merle wrote a classic line in this one. Being a fool is one thing, but not knowing you're a fool is another thing.
2: Today a friend got through to me. I've been blind, I couldn't see. 'Cause my love was always standing.

I guess the shock of learning that you've been a fool allows paranoia and insecurities to creep in. And I'll tell you, it undermined our love, honey, that I thought would never end. You know, being a fool is one thing, but not knowing you're a fool, honey, that's another thing.

0: 1981. Johnny Paycheck, whose name was not always Johnny Paycheck. It was Donald. Yeah, buddy. I know Donald. Donald Young. Donnie Young. My friend Drew out in Seattle is listening in. He loves the Donnie Young era of Johnny Paycheck. And before that, he was Donald Eugene Little. Little with a Y. L-Y-T-T-L-E, I believe it was. Yeah, that's who he was. But, you know, in the grand scheme of things, he was still Johnny Paycheck. And let's see here. I'm going to play. I've got one tune I got to play here as a request. And I got a guest in the studio. What is your – you're not Dolly Parton.
1: And I'm not. No.
0: I know. You don't look –
1: definitely don't look like Dolly Parton.
0: Did you see his T-shirt in there?
1: It was the same. Oh, my gosh.
0: Yeah, okay.
1: Oh, my gosh. I have a story about that.
0: Oh, yeah. Do you? Did you meet her?
1: No, Elvira. No, I didn't. But my song, you know, you just told me, you know, William Lee Golden.
0: Yeah, William Lee Golden. Yeah.
1: So his son produced a couple songs on me. Chris Golden.
0: Yeah, and Chris Golden.
1: When he called me to talk about producing me, the possibility, he left me a message and he sang my name to that song. Del Nora.
0: I kept the voicemail
1: forever because it was really cute. Anyway.
0: Well, your name is?
1: Del Nora.
0: That's a great name. And by the way, Reed.
1: Reed.
0: And there used to be an Acuff in there,
1: I believe. There's still an Acuff. Yeah, Reed, Acuff. I was a Reed first.
0: Well, that's what I figured. Well, the Acuff part, you know why that brings my attention up?
1: Well, should be for the Reed part, too. But
0: Roy Acuff.
1: Roy Acuff and my great-granddaddy was Henry Reed, the old-time fiddler.
0: Oh, that's right. Oh, that's right.
1: Yeah.
0: You know, I was wondering if there was a connection.
1: I come from old-time music.
0: Oh, no, you're West Virginian. I know. You know how to pronounce Appalachian, don't you?
1: Yes, I do.
0: Do you know who?
1: I did an interview one time. I got to tell you this, and I don't know where it came from, but I said Appalachian.
0: Uh-oh.
1: And my daddy called me on the station and said, "Where are you from, girl? You know how to say Appalachian." I don't know.
0: He gave you the lecture, didn't he?
1: He gave me the talk.
0: Do you know who says I can't say it the wrong way?
1: Who?
0: And he knows better.
1: Who says
0: Dwight Yoakam? He does.
1: What did you hear that?
0: And whenever he brings it up, he'll say that bad that bad pronunciation.
1: Wow.
0: And around here, you know how it is. You go when you're in this region, people will, they may not say anything, but they'll look at you real weird.
1: Oh, you ain't from around here.
0: Well, you're kind of around here too.
1: No, I meant not you. I meant literally that's what you get a talking to. Like
0: oh,
1: my
0: yeah.
1: Daddy did.
0: Oh, yeah. Oh, yeah. They'll look at you.
1: Yeah.
0: And some of them will, you know, that's not the way you say that.
1: That's right.
0: Anyway, let's hear a tune and then we're going to dig deep into your music, okay?
1: All right.
0: Hank Thompson says, "I've got a Humpty Dumpty heart." Country Song Roundup Radio, Bristol.

my Humpty Dumpty heart. I've got a Humpty Dumpty heart. He dropped it and broke it apart. All the king's horses, all the king's

I got a Humpty Dumpty heart. That's Hank Thompson and the Brazos Valley Boys on the Capitol record label. And let's hear one from, oh, this is digging deep too. You don't have time for me. You know, Jimmy Dickens was known for his novelty tunes, you know, sleeping at the foot of the bed, out behind the barn and all that. But man, oh man, he was a much better ballad singer. And boy, could he ever wrench out the emotion with that voice. Here he is, 1966, You Don't Have Time for Me. Little Jimmy Dickens, country song Roundup, Radio Bristol.

0: There we go. No time for me. Jimmy Dickens. You know, we got time for Delnora Reed. You got a long name. But
1: I do.
0: When you add all three of them in there.
1: That's right. Delnora Reed, AKF. That's why we just shortened it. And I'm not trying to be like a one-name famous person or whatever, but it made it easier for everybody.
0: So come in on that. Turn the thing around. Yeah, there you go.
1: There we go. I'm sorry.
0: There you go. Yeah, these mics are so, you know, sensitive. You know,

0: But so how was it having Roy Acuff as your grandfather?
1: Well, oh, look at you looking around. Well, I married in the family, so I wouldn't know. I don't know. I don't know. But my great-grandfather was Henry Reed. And so so when I got married and into the Acuff family, so Henry Reed was the master fiddler. They started the Library of Congress, the American Folklife Center at the Library of Congress. They started that with my granddaddy's repertory of old-time fiddle tunes. So then here I've got Henry Reed, who didn't know he's famous, became famous, I guess, accidentally. But
0: that happened to a lot of those fellas,
1: For real. And it we did. Were also related to Blind Alfred Reed, so it all, you know, from the 1927 Bristol
0: sessions. I've talked to
1: Bristol
0: some of his family, Blind Alfred Reed. Mm-hmm. So, in other words,
1: so what I'm saying is that everybody thought I was showing up at a gig since I'm married in the Acuff family. They thought I was going to be playing the fiddle.
0: In other words, or the yo-yo, because he did the yo-yo
1: this
0: on
1: is true.
0: Stage.
1: Yeah.
0: In other words, you didn't end up working at Lowe's.
1: No, sir.
0: With
1: no.
0: all that music in your background, right?
1: That's right. I mean, that's right.
0: Okay, stylistically, for people who, and this is, I ask people this a lot, especially if they're, you know, whatever. I ask people this a lot. For those people who have never heard your voice, mm-hmm. your style, how would you describe to those folks what they hear when they drop the needle into one of your records? What are they going to hear?
1: Well, often when they hear me live, after they've heard a record, because, you know, a lot of the labels got a hold of me, and it sounds, you might not like some of my music that's out there, man. You wouldn't make it on your show anyway, and that's all right. But I appreciate, like, my next album's going to be an Appalachian, and I know how to pronounce
0: I
1: it.
0: I know album. You do. Bless you.
1: and my next album, and that's why I wanted to come by, because we're talking about making sure it's real authentic. And I'm not saying all my other music isn't, but most of the time, since I can, I'm the only person I can afford, so I'm going around by myself. When people hear my music stripped down, they're like, well, I don't usually like your music. I don't usually like country music, but I like what you do.
0: Well,
1: and I'm like, that's
0: but country
1: good.
0: Has lots of different forms. Now, I've got right here, I'll show it to you.
1: Because I got country gospel going on, too.
0: I've got the complete Hank Williams in my hand right here, as you can see it.
1: That's right.
0: Now, most of this stuff was never released in his lifetime.
1: Uh-huh.
0: There's only 4 CDs out of 10 in here that were out in his lifetime. The rest of those came out in the next 50, 60 years.
1: Yeah.
0: There are demos. It's just him and a guitar.
1: That's right.
0: Guess what? They're country.
1: That's right. They
0: it's
1: are.
0: It's how they're done.
1: That's right. Absolutely.
0: You know, if you hear Joan Baez with a guitar,
1: mm-hmm. right.
0: guess what? It's not.
1: Yeah, exactly.
0: It's just not.
1: No, I've always said that. Good music is good music.
0: A lot of it has to do with the vocals and the chords and you know, there are country chords.
1: Right.
0: They just are. And it's why Chuck Berry songs, these Chuck Berry rock and roll songs,
1: mm-hmm.
0: work as country songs, because if you play guitar, you know that those chords came out of country music.
1: That's right.
0: That's exactly where they came mm-hmm. from. That's why
1: You're
0: so many country artists do Chuck Berry songs and have done them.
1: Uh-huh.
0: It's true. I mean, even heavy metal people. Judas Priest. I'm pointing at my friend Bradley. He's a big fan, too. So am I.
1: I can tell. You look like a rocker, man. Yeah.
0: Yeah, no, he's actually a Southern Gospel fan.
1: Oh, really? That's great. All right.
0: Yeah. Yeah.
1: He one of my albums. That's good.
0: He gets green when he talks about Slayer.
1: Oh, yeah.
0: Yeah. Yeah, we're picking on Brad. Tomorrow's his birthday.
1: Well, happy birthday.
0: How old do you think he is? Take a guess.
1: Oh, my gosh. You're going to do
0: I'm
1: this
0: putting
1: to
0: you
1: me.
0: On the spot.
1: Yeah, I know.
0: I've been known to do that, Del.
1: 29.
0: 29? Dang. Hey, he would love that.
1: 19.
0: 15.
1: Oh, my
0: He'll
1: gosh.
0: Be 15 tomorrow.
1: I heard that on the radio. I was kidding with you on the way in here when I heard you.
0: So now, but what does country music mean to you, Del Nora?
1: Well,
0: that's a great name, by the way.
1: Thank you. Thank you. It was my chaplain's daughter. It was her name. I was born in Germany, believe it or not.
0: Really?
1: With this accent.
0: Wow.
1: Yeah, it confuses people. Daddy,
0: where
1: daddy
0: at
1: was
0: in Germany?
1: Military.
0: Munich or?
1: Würzburg. It looks like Würzburg, but Würzburg.
0: I'll believe you.
1: Yeah, but in the country terms, it looks like Würzburg on paper.
0: There may be some people listening in right now in Germany.
1: They love country music there.
0: The world. Well, good is good and bad is not.
1: Yeah.
0: You know?
1: It's awesome. Yeah.
0: But anyway, so do you have a song up one of your sleeves? I mean, your sleeves are rolled up kind of like
1: they
0: mine.
1: Are.
0: But
1: they are.
0: But you can still stuff things up in there, you know?
1: Yeah.
0: Do you have a song in mind?
1: I could play you a song, yeah.
0: Well, you got a guitar.
1: And what's crazy is that it's, yeah.

0: Your manager over here, he's got no. You,
1: can they hear
0: the
1: guitar?
0: Where's your pedal steel there, Bert?
1: I got to get in tune. I was trying a minute
0: hey,
1: ago.
0: Hey, he could be Ernie in there. Y'all could be Ernie and Bert. Hey, you did that well. Anyway, tell me about this song right here. Pardon?
1: Can they hear the guitar?
0: Yeah. Oh, yeah.
1: Oh,
0: yeah.
1: Good.
0: Yeah.
1: Good.
0: Well, you've got good action on the guitar. I can hear it. And sometimes. You know, if the action is not real good, it's a little quieter, you know.
1: Good. Taylor's good.
0: And some people, you know who else plays Taylor guitars?
1: Who?
0: One of his favorites. I'm looking at him.
1: Oh, my goodness.
0: Taylor Swift.
1: Oh, my goodness.
0: He's are like, no, serious? No.
1: Well,
0: I'm on his hit list now.
1: I have to tell you, I was a Martin girl before. And
0: Martin's great.
1: I still love Martin.
0: Yeah.
1: And Carl Jackson, my producer, he loves Martin guitar. But I'll try to make the long story short. I was in an accident, and so I had to relearn how to play the guitar because I get a little tremor from when I was run over by a tractor trailer. So,
0: oh, good Lord. Don't do that again.
1: I know. Never again.
0: Wow.
1: So I'm lucky to be here, so I don't even want to complain about it. But the Taylor neck is a little...
0: It's thinner.
1: It's thinner than the Martin. And it's a little wider, and it makes my hands shake.
0: So I notice you don't have a Gibson Jumbo.
1: Yeah, that's true, and those are wider, too.
0: Yeah, they are.
1: Neck.
0: Yeah.
1: That's right. I like me a Gibson. My papa has a Gibson.
0: They're great, man. They got a lot of projection. You know? So anyway, tell me about this song. What is this song? I'm guessing it's a country song, right?
1: It is a country song.
0: Good. Yeah, we like that.
1: I wrote it for my papa, speaking of. We were talking about him. He had cancer, and we were sitting and we were watching a John Wayne movie. I don't know if you understand the importance of watching a John Wayne movie and not interrupting it.
0: My father, watched every one of them and probably imagined a few of them that he never made.
1: I know, right? So we were sitting.
0: Oh, I know exactly what you don't interrupt Dad watching John Wayne or Gunsmoke.
1: That's true.
0: Yeah,
1: that's
0: or true. Gunsmoke.
1: Unless there's a commercial break.
0: Yep, then he's running off to the bathroom and then going to get a refill of his coffee.
1: There's a commercial break. Sometimes, this particular evening, there was a commercial break because we were watching it on TV. And, not to be too sad, but Papa flinched from the pain, and he never let me see that he was in pain, so it kind of broke my heart a little bit.
0: Oh,
1: so
0: sure.
1: As old-timers do, I did lean over and I said, Papa, you know, when we all get to heaven, ain't none of us going to be in pain anymore.
0: That's right.
1: And he just looked over at me and winked.
0: Didn't
1: say a word. This is what we do. Sometimes he did that when we were fishing, too.
0: That's just acknowledgement.
1: Acknowledgement of the situation. So I just said, I guess it was the next commercial break, and he just he started singing that old song, When We All Get to Heaven.
0: Oh, yeah. Oh, yeah.
1: What a day of rejoicing that will be when see Jesus.
0: Which album is this on?
1: Reed's Roots, speaking of.
0: Go to your website.
1: Yeah.
0: Isn't it delnora.com?
1: It's delnora.com.
0: DELNORA.com.
1: Yeah.
0: And there you go.
1: This is mainly an instrumental album that we did from my great-granddaddy's roots.
0: But this one.
1: Right. This one, instead of fiddle, my dad plays the mandolin.
0: Oh,
1: he
0: great.
1: Plays these old-time fiddle tunes on a mandolin, and I follow him on guitar. And so all of the songs
0: awesome,
1: are instrumental, and except for I had to... Yeah, obviously, I had to write three and put them on the end of it. So everybody knew what I was doing to carry on the legacy.
0: Oh, yes, ma'am.
1: Right?
0: Yes, ma'am. Well,
1: so
0: are you
1: going to
0: knock us out?
1: Yeah.
0: Here's Delnora Reed, country music here on Country Song Roundup, live on Radio Bristol.

0: I like that. And you got the thumb pick going on over
1: there.
0: Yes,
1: sir, like Mother Maybelle.
0: I know. I noticed that. Absolutely. Yes, ma'am. I like the thumb pick. Yeah. That's good stuff. You know a thing or two about emoting, don't you?
1: A little, yeah.
0: Well, you know, that's the thing. You know, country songs, not all the time, but they're if you're a country singer and you don't have a sad song,
1: right?
0: Yeah, well, you're not so much of a country singer.
1: This is true.
0: That's, you know,
1: sorry to put bring everybody down.
0: I mean, gee
1: whiz. I thought it was hopeful, though, you know, if you know
0: well,
1: where you're
0: it
1: going.
0: Can be both. Yeah. It can be all of that stuff. It can be hopeful. You know, my old friend Eddie Stubbs from WSM,
1: yeah,
0: he and I talked about this a lot, and I agree 100% with what he said. He said, you know, Tom, sad songs make me feel so good and happy. Because if you've
1: like
0: lived
1: it.
0: A little bit, you've been through them, and you made it out on the other end, then that makes you happy, right?
1: Oh, that's redemption.
0: You can relate
1: yeah.
0: to them.
1: That's true.
0: Country songs, you mentioned that before you went on air. Country songs should be relatable.
1: They should be.
0: If they're a bunch of junk, they're not country, are they?
1: Yeah, most of them come from, they have to come from a real relatable place. Otherwise,
0: they do.
1: Are they really country songs?
0: I know, right? Well, who, when you were growing up, who were some of the folks that you looked to? You know, and I'm not necessarily influences, but just people that you love their music by.
1: I absolutely loved, and I loved obviously Loretta Lynn. I loved Patti Loveless, but coming, I loved Dolly Parton.
0: Dolly.
1: My high tenor that I do for Carl on a lot of projects. He always says I emote different people, and my dad used to say, "Hey, you Del Nora, I need you to focus on being her. There's already one of them." You know.
0: Well, that's right, so, and you know that's one of those things that you know. I know you had a DreamWorks deal in the works back in the day. I remember, and
1: wow.
0: I remember hearing about you because you don't forget a name like yours.
1: No, well,
0: it's
1: I
0: not
1: guess
0: like
1: that.
0: It's not like you know Tiffany or Heather. There's a zillion of them. You're the only Del Nora I've ever heard of.
1: Oh, that's awesome!
0: So you don't forget it. But anyway, the thing is that so many sound so much alike,
1: yeah.
0: or they're similar to this one or that one. But in country music history, that's not what they wanted.
1: No.
0: They didn't want you to sound like somebody else.
1: Oh. Well, I mean, and if folks would pay attention to that, you know, be who you are. There's already they're already taken. You know, you be you. God made you unique.
0: My friend Bill Anderson, you know, the great Bill Anderson, he told me that when he signed his deal with Decca, that he said, if you sound like a whisper like I do, who does that? Well, he did it.
1: Exactly.
0: Nobody else did. He said, back then, if you sounded like someone else, they didn't want you.
1: Uh-uh.
0: If you sounded like Hank Williams, you didn't have a shot.
1: Well, there was already Hank.
0: You can't do better than him.
1: No.
0: You know?
1: No.
0: And folks had a hard time, you know. But nowadays, that's what they want. It's backwards.
1: Yeah.
0: They want you to sound like somebody else, and you don't.
1: Oh, thank you. I was hoping we were going there.
0: Vocal distinction. Oh, I wouldn't have brought it up if you sounded like everybody else. I wouldn't embarrass you, but I'll tell you, I've had conversations with folks because when they're on the national superstar level, they're fair game.
1: Yeah,
0: for people like me, and because somebody's got to ask them,
1: right?
0: You know, I asked Brantley Gilbert one time, "What the heck makes you think you're a country singer?"
1: Whoa.
0: And he said, "You're right, I'm not." I was like, "Well, why you call yourself country? You're right, doggone you, man." Keith Urban, same thing.
1: Wow.
0: Keith told me himself, he said, I'm not a country singer. I'm a rock and roll guitar player.
1: Of course.
0: I was like, thank you.
1: And he's a great one.
0: He's a great one.
1: I like the acknowledgement of it.
0: I like the honesty.
1: Yeah.
0: You know?
1: That's why I have so many albums, quite frankly, because
0: I respect albums.
1: Right. But I didn't mean that to bring that up, but thank you. It was.
0: Well, I just brought it up.
1: It's mostly, it's mostly because of that. I respect the genres. And
0: so each
1: album, you listen, you'll be like, hey, I thought that girl was a country I heard of. You go listen to my stuff. You'll be like, well, that one song might not be.
0: Well, that's okay.
1: I respect it. I respect.
0: Well, authenticity is what it's all about.
1: That's
0: if you're doing a rock and roll record, great.
1: Do a rock and roll.
0: Don't
1: record.
0: Call it country.
1: Yeah.
0: You know.
1: Yeah, I'm kind of surprised.
0: Vice versa.
1: About Dolly didn't want to be inducted, I guess, into the Rock and Roll Hall of Fame because she respect the genre, right?
0: But now she is.
1: Now she is.
0: She is. She is. But I'm with Dolly.
1: I know.
0: You know, I'm with Dolly. You know, Taylor Swift.
1: Yeah.
0: I have uber respect for Taylor because she was being promoted as a country singer, and she went to her label head, Scott Borchetta, mm-hmm. and said, stop it. I'm not country.
1: Well, now
0: which
1: I knew,
0: she's not.
1: I did know her producer came from country roots. You know that, Nathan, the first one.
0: Well,
1: the first one. Come kinda. On, Nathan did. His daddy was Steve Chapman, not Steve Chapman in the Christian industry.
0: I know.
1: But Steve is from. I know, but it's folk, and you're not liking that.
0: Yeah. Well, no, it's not about not liking. It's about.
1: It's not the genre.
0: Being, that's
1: you're
0: about
1: right.
0: being authentic to
1: you're
0: what
1: right.
0: it is.
1: You're right.
0: You know, if because you know with Taylor. I mean, she was a pop singer from the get-go.
1: You're not wrong.
0: I dealt with her.
1: Yeah.
0: I dealt with Taylor. She was like, oh, yeah, pop
1: She'd
0: singer.
1: Tell you that. That's why she went where she went.
0: She would tell you that because she was honest about it. But see, what it is, the reason why they do that, and this goes way back, I mean, good Lord, it goes back into the 60s and 50s, and believe it or not, into the 40s.
1: Mm-hmm.
0: Did you know that they tried to get, and they succeeded, country airplay for Bing Crosby?
1: Wow.
0: Well, they did.
1: I did not know
0: They
1: that.
0: Most certainly did. He had a number one song.
1: Huh.
0: He did. But it was being played on pop and country. See, more people hear it, so more people buy it.
1: Yeah.
0: And Elvis Presley, not a country singer. Come on.
1: Yeah.
0: Jerry Lee Lewis, Great Balls of Fire.
1: Uh-huh.
0: Country song? No. But it was a number one country song, too.
1: Right. But you, every one of those artists you mentioned.
0: They want airplay.
1: Yeah, that's
0: exposure.
1: True. You're absolutely right.
0: But that's what it is. Yeah. But here's the thing, Delnora. I love it that because some artists nowadays don't know the difference.
1: Oh, that's the problem.
0: That's the problem. Well, they don't know what they're hearing.
1: Yeah, I think.
0: You do.
1: Yes. If we all go back to the 1927 Bristol Sessions,
0: yeah,
1: that's
0: buddy.
1: Where it all was the birthplace of all of it. Okay, you were here at the birthplace of country music. So
0: yes, ma'am.
1: That is the birthplace of blues. You think about it.
0: Yeah, it was the coming together of a lot.
1: Exactly.
0: And but Johnny Cash always said it was the single most important event in country music history.
1: It is.
0: You know, but now I have neglected you. I said eight albums.
1: What?
0: You also had an EP, didn't you?
1: Oh, I did.
0: The Christmas EP, I believe.
1: Yeah. And we're working on finishing that for this year.
0: Are you going to do us a Christmas song?
1: No. Oh, you want me to? We'll sing.
0: Well, you don't
1: it's
0: have to.
1: It's not country, I promise you.
0: Well, in that case.
1: I'm just kidding. On the guitar it would be anyway.
0: What about your song with Chris Golden?
1: Oh, yeah, Peacemaker. Now, that's country gospel.
0: I know. And I play gospel on here.
1: Yeah.
0: Are you kidding? I do pretty much every show.
1: Yeah, that's a duet we did together. And it was real fun.
0: Well, they're good people. Those Goldens are good people.
1: I love them so
0: much. Whiz, are they good people?
1: Yeah.
0: And William Lee is the slowest talking human being, isn't
1: Boy,
0: he?
1: And I
0: He's
1: tell you
0: great.
1: What, they're raising a new generation that knows the difference.
0: They are.
1: Yeah, Elizabeth oh my gosh, is the name. Well, anyway, Elizabeth and I are real close now, and I love her so much. She's playing the fiddle.
0: Oh, yeah, I've heard her, yeah, sure.
1: And we just did the Opry a couple weeks ago now, and
0: we
1: got to sing on the same microphone, Will the Circle Be Unbroken? And I'll Fly Away. It went right into I'll Fly Away.
0: Now, are you going to do Peacemaker for us?
1: Oh, no. I can't do that live.
0: Well,
1: not without Chris.
0: Bradley will sing with
1: you
0: in there.
1: Chris, yeah, we sing Chris's part, and he's looking at me like, please don't make me. I like putting Bradley on the spot, don't I, Bradley?
0: Oh,
1: man.
0: I would never put him on the spot, would I? No, anyway.
1: 15-year-old, 29-year-old.
0: Oh, I know, right? Exactly. But no, what would you like to do? That would really expose your country roots. Really show them out there. Yeah.
1: Give me a minute. And
0: do you have a new song by chance?
1: Mm.
0: How many new songs do you have up your sleeve?
1: Yeah, let me get out of drop D, and it'll take me a minute to do
0: that.
1: No,
0: tune it up. I go for it. But you know, singers always have a song or two up their sleeve. Always. They might say they don't, but they do. Don't they, Bert? You know that's true. They always do. And some of those are songs that the public never hears.
1: That's right.
0: My God, they're good sometimes, though. Especially if there's a song they don't want the public to hear.
1: Oh, my goodness. Now, see, they're you got there, my mind Delnora. Reeling now.
0: They're out there, aren't they?
1: Yes.
0: You know they are, yeah.
1: And
0: these road songs that they just make up on the spot.
1: Uh-huh.
0: Come on, buddy. There's some great ones out there.
1: Oh, my goodness.
0: I'll tell you about one of them off air.
1: Please.
0: I can't say it.
1: Oh, you can't say it on air. I was like, tell us while I'm getting this thing into it.
0: I can't say this one on air. But
1: it wasn't quite in drop D before, and it was driving me nuts.
0: Hey, but this is a song that Willie Nelson actually recorded. He actually recorded this doggone thing. He did. If you know where to look, you can find it.
1: Okay.
0: But I'll tell you off air.
1: Oh, my gosh. You know everybody listening is like, what the heck?
0: I know. Well, they can go out there. They got a Google.
1: Yeah.
0: Actually, you're going to have to really look to find it, but I know where to look to find it because I know the man. So it's awesome. Are you kidding me? It's awesome. But anyway, so what were your thoughts of being on the stage at the Grand Ole Opry? I mean, that's the pinnacle, you know?
1: Yeah.
0: What kind of things ran through your head?
1: Well, it's a dream come true. You know, you start with your hairbrush in your childhood bedroom and your mirror, and you got your imaginary audience. Your sunglasses is great. Yeah. And I mean, that's just, that's the dream.
0: Was that your first?
1: The dream. No, this was my second appearance.
0: What was the first one like?
1: The first one, I had to have a little talk with myself, like in the second verse of my song, to be like, hey, you got to get yourself together because these people don't want to hear you blubbering through a song because it's overwhelming, you know?
0: But all the veterans will tell you that's the way it should be.
1: Yeah.
0: If you're not nervous,
1: no.
0: Something's up. Something's wrong.
1: Well, you're callous to it. I always said if I don't get a little bit nervous and a little bit jittery, I need to stop doing it.
0: Bill Anderson still does.
1: Yeah. Well,
0: he's been a member for 62 years. He still does.
1: Yeah.
0: It's true.
1: It is. And I don't think, but that's with every show. The Grand Ole Opry, that was one of those, you know, you come to a peak of your, we're like, oh my, this is where I've always wanted to be.
0: Almost like an unattainable dream.
1: For
0: right?
1: real. Yes. Yeah. Yes, and so to stand in that circle and sing my song, and I got to sing two that night, so it was
0: a
1: little bit better. And the second one was also a duet that I was doing, which is y'all go check out my duets because I love to do them.
0: Check her out, DelNora.com.
1: Yeah,
0: and on YouTube.
1: Yeah,
0: right.
1: Yeah, there was
0: there's not another Del Nora.
1: There's not.
0: Search Del Nora on YouTube.
1: There's not. But there's a real good country song with a duet that we did called On My Knees, and I did it in a project called the DB Project, which was Del Nora. The guy's name was Bruce, and we just decided DB Project. It's kind of like unless you really follow me, you won't find it. Really?
0: Yeah, I think Janie Fricke sang that back in the day.
1: I got a Janie Fricke story.
0: Oh, yeah. Can you say it on air?
1: I promise I can.
0: Okay,
1: yes,
0: good.
1: Yes.
0: She's awesome, by the way.
1: We could sit here and tell stories all day.
0: One of my
1: long.
0: Friends who lives over in the next town over toured with her for 12 or 13 years as one of her backup singers.
1: Yeah. I do not know Janie. I'm not going to lie. But I'll tell you how country I am.
0: She all hang out at Cracker Barrel?
1: No. I wish I knew her. But because when I was in second grade, my teacher, they assigned us all to write a book report on somebody famous.
0: Oh, and nice.
1: She
0: nice.
1: Took back when, this is before the computers, y'all. I'm getting a little age on me now. We had to go to the library and actually get an encyclopedia.
0: She's 26.
1: Yeah, that's it. We had to go to the library and pick out an encyclopedia, right? And I'm going through the F's. I knew enough to look up her last name, right? And I was looking. The teacher saw me struggling, and she said, "What's wrong, honey? Can't you find your person, your famous person?" And I was like, "Yeah, I can't find Janie Fricke in the encyclopedia." I was going to write a book report on Janie Fricke.
0: She wasn't in there.
1: She was not in the encyclopedia, no. And the teacher, I don't know, most of the teachers thought I was just kidding, you know, like I was playing around, stop playing around. I was being serious.
0: You might have found George Clinton's group, Funkadelic.
1: Yeah, maybe.
0: Hey, my friend Alvin is a big George Clinton and Funkadelic and Parliament fan, right?
1: Uh-huh.
0: That's a real group, by
1: I know
0: the way.
1: It is.
0: Yeah, I covered them one time.
1: I know.
0: I covered them one time.
1: I know some things.
0: I know you do. Who's your favorite beyond country?
1: Oh.
0: Because we all love music outside country. I do, you know.
1: Well, I mean, my absolute favorite, but she... I don't know how you feel about this. I know she had country stuff in her.
0: Oh, it's okay.
1: But if you listen to her vocal stylings... Patsy Cline.
0: Patsy Cline
1: was very jazzy.
0: She was, you know, it's funny because she wanted to do country, hardcore.
1: Oh, yeah.
0: But Owen Bradley, her producer, was like, let's pop it up. And I was friends with Patsy's widow, Charlie.
1: Oh,
0: Charlie Dick.
1: Charlie Dick, yeah.
0: I knew Charlie well. He had a great sense of humor.
1: Uh-huh. Charlie was a handful. Huh?
0: Yeah, he was.
1: And that's a...
0: Charlie, yeah. if you looked him up in the phone book, and he did it on purpose, he made up his middle name, and he had, I swear to you, I'm not telling anything. This is not too dirty, I don't think.
1: I hope not.
0: Charlie A. Dick.
1: Yeah.
0: That's what it was in the phone book.
1: Uh-huh.
0: His middle name didn't start with A, okay? Anyway, but yeah, Patsy, you know, Yeah, I mean, she definitely popped it up. There's no doubt about it.
1: Her vocals, to hear her talk, she was country as dirt, like me.
0: Very much so.
1: Okay, but to hear her sing, you didn't hear a lot of her accent like Loretta. You could hear Loretta's accent.
0: Oh, Loretta,
1: when she was
0: there
1: singing.
0: Was no doubt. And they had the same producer, you know, Owen Bradley.
1: I know.
0: Yeah,
1: that
0: same producer.
1: That blows my mind, though. If you hear.
0: Owen knew he couldn't pop her up.
1: Yeah.
0: Come on.
1: Well,
0: the way Loretta.
1: She holler singer.
0: Well, like she was one of those rare ones where the accent did come through in her singing voice, you know.
1: Yeah.
0: But, hey, I love Metallica. I do. I'm a big Metallica fan.
1: We're just respecting
0: Judas
1: the genre,
0: Priest. And,
1: right? You like him too, huh?
0: I've dealt with them, interviewed them, photographed. I'm a professional photographer too, so I photographed a lot of these people, and it's awesome. Judas Priest, come on. Their lead singer told me he wanted to sing a song with Loretta Lynn one time. He did. And he did sing one with Dolly Parton. He did. They were inducted, Judas Priest and Dolly Parton, inducted into the, funny you mentioned it, into the Rock and Roll Hall of Fame same year. And on stage, there's Rob Halford singing with Dolly Parton.
1: Oh, my goodness.
0: It's true. It's true. Bradley's like, oh, yeah, it's true.
1: That's true. Go ahead, he knows.
0: Anyway, so you're... This is in the key of D, right?
1: Right, sure. No. This one will be a little bit. Now this is, it might pop it up for you. You going to be all right?
0: What's the title of this
1: Thankful.
0: One? Okay.
1: I think it's a good day to be thankful for you, Tom.
0: Oh, well, no. I'm thankful for you. I'm thankful to be on this side of the ground, aren't you?
1: That's Come right.
0: Hey, here's Delnora Reed. By golly, with a song called Thankful, live on Country Song Roundup. Radio Bristol, by golly. Take it away, Delnora.

out. 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Yeah. All right. A good day to be thankful. A good day to be grateful.

0: You know, you got a standing ovation, Delnora. You know?
1: Woohoo!
0: Hey, now you have sung a duet with Willie.
1: Now I've done a duet
0: How about
1: with Willie.
0: That?
1: That's
0: Willie.
1: Great.
0: He likes to chime in, yeah. You know? He does, and... Hey, it's Willie, you know what I mean?
1: I know. you got to love Willie, and Willie's always on Willie time.
0: Oh, yes. Hey, yeah, that's right. That's right. I'll tell you one thing. When you're with that guy, you will never be more calm.
1: Right.
0: And this wave of positivity just washes all over you.
1: Right.
0: He's got that essence.
1: He has that calm vibe like Emmy Lou Harris has. Have you ever been around her?
0: Emmy Lou's like that with him.
1: Oh, that's funny. That is funny.
0: But, you know, you got a show. You got a show. We don't want to forget this, do we?
1: Yeah.
0: Abingdon, Virginia.
1: That's true. Yes. Oh, you told
0: me. On the 17th, right?
1: That's true, yeah. Abingdon, Virginia.
0: Give them the details there,
1: Delnora. I'm going to be with Homer Hickam. Do you know who Homer Hickam is?
0: I know who he is. I don't know him.
1: Oh, man, he's the Rocket Boy himself. Have you ever seen the movie
0: October Sky? I've read the book. Oh, yeah. The Rocket Boys. Yes, that's a great book.
1: Yeah.
0: I've read it twice.
1: Oh, that's great.
0: When you said Homer Hickam, I was like, music? No.
1: Nope, sorry. This is
0: the author.
1: I threw an author at you, and also a rocket scientist.
0: And a rocket scientist with NASA. Yeah, he was. And,
1: He designed all of the scuba tanks that the astronauts trained in. I mean, it's just
0: Where the devil are y'all going to be?
1: I know, right? At the library. The library, right?
0: At the library.
1: Friends of the library, isn't it, of all things, yeah.
0: So are people going to be able to, like, check out your records?
1: I hope so.
0: Yeah. Check out your records.
1: Check them out.
0: Yeah, that's right.
1: Come on out.
0: Buddy. Yeah. Hey, I'm a literature guy.
1: Yeah.
0: Absolutely.
1: Check them out, just like they do the. Yeah.
0: Yeah, that's right. Check them out. And oh, by the way, when you take them home, you don't have to bring them back.
1: Whoopsie.
0: And you might even write on them, right?
1: Right. I do.
0: Write your name on them.
1: I do autograph them. And
0: you're not one of these that go, no autographs for you today.
1: Yeah, right. I'm like, are you sure you want my autograph, actually?
0: Oh, my goodness.
1: I'm happy to. What do you want me to say?
0: Which albums will you have with you?
1: I'll have Reed's Roots with me. Have Blank Page, which is that song Thankful is on that one.
0: Good. That's a good one. That's a good song. Yeah.
1: Thank you. It's fun. We recorded that. Like I said, I respect different genres. I knew I wanted a toes in the sand kind of feel on that one. So a friend of mine from Hawaii played the ukulele on that one, and he does it a little different than I just played it for
0: one of my friends. You mentioned Hawaii and it clicked. He's been here with me before, and he was Clint Black's band leader for 19 years. Yeah. He was Olivia Newton-John's band leader right up to the day she died. He produced and played on her very last record, which he debuted on the show.
1: You're kidding me.
0: It was a duet with Dolly.
1: Yeah.
0: Olivia Newton-John and Dolly, and my friend Dane played piano on it and produced, and he debuted it right here. And it was a duet of Jolene. And, that's right. Everybody knows Jolene, right?
1: I know all Dolly songs.
0: But Dane Bryant, Dane Bryant, he's and his roots, his mother was from Hawaii.
1: Oh, that's great.
0: Yeah, Dane is. Well, do you know Phil Vassar?
1: Yes.
0: He and Phil are like that, you know? Oh, yeah.
1: Wow.
0: Oh, yeah. Dane, in fact, when they had the memorial for Naomi Judd?
1: Yes.
0: At the Ryman, mm-hmm. Dane was the band leader.
1: Okay.
0: He put the band together.
1: Okay.
0: And played in there.
1: You're triggering my memory now. And I know who you're talking about.
0: Yeah, real tall and thin.
1: Yeah.
0: And
1: I'm real bad with
0: but
1: names.
0: He's from right here in Bristol.
1: Oh, I did not know
0: that.
1: Yeah,
0: Bristol. Yeah, he sure is.
1: That's great. See?
0: I just saw his brother a couple days ago.
1: Man,
0: yeah.
1: Bristol's just home to a lot of all of us roots folks. Huh?
0: Yeah, there's music everywhere. And people that you wouldn't think can sing or play can sing and
1: of
0: play.
1: Course.
0: You know?
1: Yeah.
0: But that's home for you, though, right?
1: Mm-hmm.
0: You get it. There's something about being around and near the mountains in Appalachia.
1: Oh, this is once I get
0: it's
1: to Bristol
0: everywhere.
1: Is when I know I'm home. Because I'm from Princeton, West Virginia, which is right on the line. You're 15 minutes east, west, or south, and you're in Virginia. And then, you know, you hop on 81, and we're right here.
0: That's right, come on down.
1: Yeah.
0: Well, so
1: yes, sir.
0: What can you tell them about the show? Is it free? $100 a ticket?
1: No, it is free, actually. We don't do many of those. This is one of those. Homer likes to do a lot of, it's like an outreach, isn't it? And
0: and which library is it again?
1: In Abingdon, Virginia. Is it just
2: Washington County?
1: The Washington County.
0: Oh, yeah, because, you know, they have been.
1: Library.
0: I know, right? That's one way you
1: that's
0: can tell
1: a
0: you're in the
1: library.
0: You know, there's another R in there, you know? It's kind of like with, we can go down that road.
1: We could, really.
0: People misspell Charlie Pride and Dwight. You know, You know they misspell your name. Come on.
1: Oh, I know. I've been called a lot of things except for Del Nora. It's like Del Norte, Delana.
0: Delana.
1: And I don't understand Deborah, really, unless they take the L and the N and in their mind they see a B. I don't know what it is,
0: Lord,
1: but it is spelled exactly the way it sounds, Del Nora.
0: Yeah, exactly. It's it's phonetic. It's phonetic. Is. It's like Loretta. Of course, right. Down south, Loretta.
1: Loretta.
0: Loretta, yeah. You know. It's like a W in there, but there's not. You
1: right.
0: know? With Dwight Yoakam, people misspell his all the time. They put a U in there in Yoakam. There's no U in Yoakam.
1: Oh, my goodness. I love Dwight Yoakam. He is Bakersfield. He's like a Bakersfield.
0: Well, kind of, sort of, but he's from Kentucky.
1: Yeah, I know.
0: Even though he mispronounces Appalachian.
1: Maybe it's because he spent too much time in California.
0: Well, he went to Ohio.
1: Is that what it was?
0: Now, down here, a lot of folks say Ohio.
1: Okay, so here's the...
0: Forget that second O, you know.
1: Here's a Southern debate.
0: Yes, ma'am.
1: What do you call... Well,
0: a bunch of them.
1: Oh.
0: I like these,
1: I wish I had a can. Okay, because I'm pretty sure you don't call it soda. So what do you call soda? Which I call it something different. But
0: Pop.
1: In Tennessee... You call pop?
0: Pop, drink. Give me one of them drinks over there.
1: No, we call, so from West Virginia, I call it pop, right? But
0: yeah,
1: when I did move to Tennessee, I was curious because in Tennessee, when I moved to Nashville, everybody called, they offered me a Coke.
0: I never hear soda. Never.
1: They say Coke.
0: Here.
1: Everything's a Coke.
0: Yeah.
1: Whether it's Pepsi,
0: my
1: it's
0: mother,
1: a Coke.
0: Now, mom's listening in. My mother uh-huh. and my Aunt Betty, her sister, mm-hmm. and I think my Uncle Lonnie, I think he's listening in over in Irwin. Now, when they were growing up, they call them dopes.
1: What?
0: Mom's out there shaking
1: her
0: head.
1: She's shaking her head right now.
0: Dopes. Now, you know why they call them dopes?
1: Was it because they put a little something in there?
0: Coca-Cola did. That's
1: yes.
0: right. That's right.
1: Are you proud that I knew that information?
0: You're Appalachian.
1: I know.
0: Del Nora, come on now. You're Appalachian.
1: We know anytime there's a little something put in something.
0: But yeah, I mean, that's what it was. I always heard around here pop, but
1: yeah.
0: you know, growing up, usually just give me a Pepsi or give me a Coke or whatever.
1: Well, everything
0: you know.
1: Was a Coke I had to get used to.
0: I never heard the word out of my dad's mouth. Great day in the morning. Never heard soda.
1: No,
0: he might say sody pop.
1: Sody pop. Oh,
0: but
1: yeah.
0: Even that was unusual.
1: It was a kind of jokingly. Probably.
0: Pizza was. Oh no, he meant it. No pizza. It was pizza.
1: Pizza.
0: You know. Tire and fire was tar and far.
1: Hmm.
0: Yeah. Mom still does. I talked to mom
1: great.
0: Last night. She's, I'm tarred.
1: I'm tarred.
0: Yeah.
1: Yeah. Oh, how
0: grew
1: about
0: up hearing that? You know? It's awesome.
1: Neapolitan.
0: Oh, Lord.
1: Ice cream. Neapolitan.
0: That's the kind with the three shades of color. In
1: right,
0: there.
1: Exactly.
0: That's
1: what do they call
0: that's
1: it?
0: That's the chocolate, vanilla, strawberry.
1: Well, Napoleon is what my mom used to call
0: Lord.
1: Napoleon ice cream.
0: Yeah, the little general, you know, France. Yeah, that was a different Napoleon, you know. But anyway, so what you going to do tomorrow? Are you going to extend what you've been doing here today, right. Or are you going to have a full band? What will you have?
1: Tomorrow it will just be, I'm just doing some acoustic shows this weekend,
0: okay.
1: And it's all celebrating Homer. Homer is, him and the Rocket Boys are being inducted into the Hall of Fame.
0: Oh, yeah,
1: the West Virginia
0: great.
1: Hall of Fame.
0: I bet he has some books there to sign.
1: He's got some books. He's got the Rocket Boys. Right now I'm reading The Colewood Way. And it's a Christmas. It's good. It's really good. And apparently they're talking about doing some things with that, like instead of October Sky, maybe something.
0: You know, the book for Rocket Boys the movie was really good too. But I prefer the book.
1: Well, always.
0: Yeah,
1: you can.
0: You know.
1: He has much more in his imagery and
0: mm-hmm.
1: everything. You can develop characters more when
0: yes,
1: you
0: ma'am.
1: Have a full book to do that instead of an hour
0: So Bert over here, he's going to sing back up tomorrow?
2: Nobody wants to hear that.
0: He said, yeah, Ernie's not with you today,
1: to
0: is he?
1: That.
0: Oh, that's right. That's right. Yeah, Bert and Ernie.
1: Oh,
0: sorry,
1: goodness.
0: But I can't help it.
1: That's all right.
0: You know, it's funny, Del Nora. You find out real quick sometimes people who don't have a sense of humor.
1: I do.
0: I find out real quick sometimes. It's like, oh, geez, I better do this one straight, you know. And I won't say any names, but there was a person who threatened Willie over here one time.
1: What?
0: I know, right?
1: How?
0: That didn't go very well.
1: I got questions about Willie, but I can't ask on air here.
0: Oh yeah,
1: does
0: Willie
1: he go
0: don't
1: with
0: mind.
1: You? Does he go anywhere with you?
0: Yeah, he pretty much. He's always
1: here.
0: Here
1: in the studio.
0: No. He's mine. And
1: he goes with you.
0: Yeah, he was on display one time downstairs in a museum exhibit, and I brought in some of my Willie Nelson artifacts, and it was within a larger exhibit. But yeah, he was down there for about 3 months in a case. Yeah, he was. People love Willie. And
1: I love Willie.
0: He waves at people, and you know. Oh man, Dallas Wayne. Do you listen to Sirius XM?
1: I do.
0: He's one of my friends, and Willie's Roadhouse. He lives right here in town.
1: Oh, really?
0: He lives a mile from here, and he's been right there.
1: Let's go to his house,
0: oodles
1: man.
0: Of times. I know, right? And you know, I like to try to trip him up a little bit, and he'll be singing a song, and Willie's over here dancing and singing along, and he's almost cracked up on air before while he was singing. Because Willie's over there, you know.
1: Now, being I made Willie. It through the song with you over there dancing with Willie and singing.
0: Yeah, you did. Yeah, you grinned. You saw. Well, he wanted to sing a duet with you.
1: I mean, I was waiting for him to pop out with it.
0: He's very sociable.
1: Yeah, I like Willie.
0: And, you know, little kids love him, and they have no idea who he is.
1: That's okay.
0: But they love him.
1: They probably do. They probably do. You know, that is funny because Willie Nelson, you know, I know I mentioned Patsy Cline. She's one
0: iconic.
1: Of my favorite. But my papa used to play her records for me.
0: Oh, nice.
1: It's way before my time and probably his, too. But he still played every record. And I knew, most everybody knows Crazy. I was thinking about that because of Willie Nelson.
0: Willie wrote it, yeah.
1: But can you believe all the jazz chords in that song?
0: Yeah, and you know, Mel Tillis told me one time, he's like, speaking of Mel Tillis, he told me one time, he said, back then when the world didn't know who Willie was, all of us songwriters and singers down on Music Row, we all wanted to be Willie.
1: Because
0: he said he came up with these things that no one else was like. He said he would blow our mind.
1: I mean, he went off to Texas. I mean, I love his story because that is authentic. And I appreciate authenticity.
0: He's the
1: and
0: real thing.
1: And Nashville tried to make him Nashville. Yeah. And he said, and went off and did it on his own. I love that.
0: Yes, ma'am.
1: But now, do you know what that song was going to be called?
0: Well, yeah, I do. I do. And he told me the story about Crazy. And by the way, it was right before Crazy, he tried to kill himself.
1: Yeah.
0: Do you know what he did?
1: He walked out in the street, right? You probably got it down.
0: I was like, Willie, tell me the story. Uh-huh. He said, well, we were in Tootsie's, and I drank a little too much that night, and it was cold. It was cold, and late at night, and he went out and laid down in Broadway,
1: right there in Broadway.
0: Right there. And I was like, well, what happened? He said, I waited. I wanted a car to run me over, but the damn things wouldn't run me over. I was like, what'd you do? I went back in and drank some more.
1: I thought that's when he wrote Crazy, but I could be wrong. But the song was originally called Stupid.
0: Yeah.
1: Could you imagine Stupid?
0: Yeah, I know, right? I know. Right? Well, there's some other ones that had some titles that cannot be mentioned on air.
1: I know.
0: But I just played Shotgun Willie for my friend Bradley in there, and I told him, I said, you realize this is a true story here. Uh-huh. And John T. Flores working for the Ku Klux Klan, you know, made a lot of money selling sheets on the family plan. John T. Flores was real.
1: Wow.
0: John T. Flores' country store is still there. Was it in the Fort Worth area?
1: Yeah.
0: And they have concerts down there all the time.
1: Mm-hmm.
0: All major country folks of the last 40, 50 years have played Flores' country store. That's John T. Flores, who he name drops in Shotgun Willie.
1: I love it.
0: And Shotgun Willie was his nickname.
1: Yeah.
0: Willie's, because he, you know, he threatened to shoot, and he did shoot at this guy who apparently did one of his daughters wrong.
1: You know, that is a real country thing. My dad really did conveniently always be cleaning his gun when a boy showed up. I am not kidding. We were just talking about that, driving up the road. I'm like, one time he even had it like on a holster, you know, on the side. And I'm like, Dad, what are you doing? And I remember one of them said, Mr. Reed, you sure do like your guns, don't you? He's just like, son, I do.
0: He didn't have to say a thing, did he?
1: No.
0: Ted Nugent. Ted Nugent told me one time that, because I asked him, I was like, well, Ted, you're the Motor City Madman. How did you treat your daughter's boyfriends through the years? Well, I would take the young man into my office and wouldn't say anything other than, well, you know, you look like a mighty fine young man. Mm-hmm. You look like you're responsible. You surely will get her home on time, right?
1: Right.
0: And he said, meanwhile, his eyes were doing this all over my office.
1: All the things he killed.
0: They were lined with guns.
1: Oh, with guns. Oh, I thought maybe it was all the animals. That's great.
0: He said they always bring her. They would bring her back early.
1: I bet.
0: Yeah.
1: Yeah, that only happened once where they didn't for me, and he got a talking to. Yeah.
0: He got a talk. Yeah, my friend Alvin over there, he does that with his daughter. She's like, you know.
1: Yeah.
0: Right, Alvin?
1: How many daughters you got, man?
0: Old shotgun Alvin over there,
1: yeah,
0: you know?
1: How old? You have an 18-year-old? I have gauge of age right now.
0: Yeah, I'm terrible with it, too.
1: Oh, my goodness. You don't look old enough to have an 18-year-old. Wow.
0: But anyway, do you want to do another one, or do you want to do another one?
1: You want me to? I will.
0: Well, you can. We can squeeze one in, and then I'm going to have to finish up the show.
1: All right. I'm sorry. We could talk all day long, I think.
0: You see how my interviews go.
1: I love it.
0: You see how 3 hours with Randy Travis was a breeze every single time.
1: So easy.
0: By the way, his manager, he's still around in Nashville. His manager's name was Jeff Davis.
1: Jeff Davis.
0: Like Jefferson Davis, you know? Yeah. Long time man. Yeah, he was. And he knew that whenever we got to talking, I was like, well, this is going to be a while, you know?
1: Yeah.
0: It always was, yeah.
1: Wow. I always thought it was his wife. You just told me information I did not know.
0: Well, now, she was – well, Jeff was his road manager. You're talking about Liz, the old wife.
1: Yeah.
0: The old wife.
1: That's right.
0: Yeah.
1: Sorry.
0: No, that's okay.
1: Well, look at me just bringing
0: it
1: up.
0: If he's listening, he's like, it's true.
1: Sorry, Randy. Yeah. We love you.
0: Randy told me one time about how he was friends with Roy Rogers. And he said that at the time he was married to Liv, and they had a house in New Mexico. Mm-hmm. And Roy had come over to stay for a few days, and he had a bedroom upstairs. And he said one morning, you know, breakfast was ready, and he's like, well, I'm going to go, you know, let Roy know. He got to the edge of the stairs, and he stopped. Roy Rogers was singing to himself.
1: What?
0: How about that? I was like, what'd you do, Randy? He said, I stood there and listened.
1: That's great.
0: Isn't that great? Come on.
1: I would just soak it all in.
0: Those are things you don't expect. Like, you hope for the Grand Ole Opry.
1: Right.
0: But you don't expect it. Right. Right?
1: Exactly.
0: So when it does happen, I mean, it's like anything. I mean, would you have ever expected to be in the Golden Family circle?
1: No, I wouldn't.
0: But you are.
1: But I am now, yeah.
0: Yeah, you are.
1: And we do consider them family. Him and his wife, Marie.
0: That's how they are. That's how all of them are.
1: They're beautiful.
0: How about the one son? Was it Craig, who looks so much like William Lee?
1: Oh, right?
0: Lee?
1: Yeah.
0: Oh, my gosh. I'm like, you look just like him.
1: He does. He does.
0: Of course, his dad's hair is white.
1: Right. It's funny. Chris will tell the story where I'm telling Chris's stories now, but he'll tell the story where he goes into a church or something. They're like, well, you look kind of rough. And he said, I hate to tell you, but I'm the clean cuttest one of us, of all of us.
0: William Lee, yeah.
1: Yeah.
0: Same thing.
1: He's
0: very devout people.
1: Right. But he's talking about the beard, you know, as
0: he's the only one
1: that doesn't have a beard.
0: That's true. Yeah, but even that, they're still clean cut. I mean, figuratively clean cut.
1: Oh, yeah.
0: William is. Well, you know where he stands.
1: Absolutely.
0: You talk to him for 5 minutes, you'll know, you know.
1: There's songs about kids. Have you heard that about, like?
0: Oh, yeah, sure. He's killer awesome, but hard to believe that he's in his mid-80s.
1: I know, right?
0: Good Lord.
1: We just always tip our hats. Thank you. Respect. He's legend.
0: What song you got up your sleeve?
1: It's a song I wrote. It's title cut off of my country gospel album, Positive Country, whatever you want to call it. I have a 9-year-old. I'm sorry. Last week he turned 10. So he's double digits now.
0: When
1: I started, you know, I realized with country music, I love country music. And you know that. You can tell that.
0: Yes, ma'am.
1: I started writing more positive songs so that my son could listen in, and I'm trying to, yeah.
0: Well, even Hank Williams had positive songs.
1: Yeah,
0: hey, good looking.
1: Well,
0: that's
1: exactly.
0: Positive song.
1: That's right. All of it's positive. Sometimes he's positively drunk too. But
0: so it goes. Yeah, man. Yes, indeed. What's it called?
1: It's called Blank Page.
0: Well, presenting Blank Page. Yeah, Del Nora Reed, right here, live on Country Song Roundup Radio Bristol.

0: What's Willie saying to you?
1: Would you like to know?
0: I would love to know.
1: Willie wants to know, if you're a blank page, do people write on you?
0: Yeah, that's right.
1: You know.
0: That's great.
1: Anyway, yeah. Thank you so much.
0: Chris Golden produced that song, by the way. And we talked about him, and I forgot to bring that up. It's kind of big, but
1: I'm not surprised.
0: It was Inspirational Song of the Year.
1: That's right. I forgot that. That is true.
0: But Chris produced that one, and that's why I wanted to bring it up. Not because
1: They got no pun intended. Well, kind of a pun intended.
0: Yeah.
1: They got the golden touch, don't they?
0: They do, don't they?
1: Yeah, they do. Well, now, are y'all on Facebook?
0: Yes.
1: Friend me on Facebook. Feel free.
0: Goodness. Absolutely.
1: Feel free. I always post a link to the show and all that. Aww. So people can listen. And people are listening all over the world. I may have mentioned it. I don't know. People do listen all over the world.
0: You're kind of popular, man.
1: Some of my friends, I know. Well, some of them I don't know. I've got two people who've been here at the museum. They were visiting, and they became fans of the show. They live in the Netherlands.
0: I love it.
1: There's people in Japan. Mm-hmm. I got one in Nigeria.
0: Yeah.
1: I don't know who he is, but there's one in Nigeria.
0: As long as he's not asking for money. That's
1: I know, right? The fellow in Nigeria or the lady, if you're asking for money, you might want to look under a different tree.
0: Yeah.
1: You know. I've got a request I got to get to
0: No.
1: Are you kidding me? Hey, the door is open for a reason.
0: That's right.
1: Seriously, my show is always live. They know. I leave the door open all the time because I never know who's going to come by. Jim Lauderdale comes by unannounced.
0: I love it.
1: It's awesome. And, Doyle mm-hmm. Lawson, the last time he came by, he was just standing there like Bert is. And I was like, are you just going to stand there?
0: Sure.
1: We ended up being on the air for 2 hours that day. So
0: that's great.
1: He was two out of, in fact, I extended the show another hour when Doyle was here. Extra hour. So, but anyway, yeah, it's great. And so you never know. But anyway,
0: What request you got?
1: Well, this is my brother Danny's listening in, and he is up in Powhatan, Virginia.
0: Yeah.
1: And he wanted to hear, in fact, I didn't bring it last week.
0: I
1: know, right?
0: Trouble.
1: Yeah, I probably got the evil eye, Anyway,
0: good
1: he wanted
0: thing
1: to
0: it's
1: hear,
0: radio.
1: Can you tell me who this is? Because
0: okay.
1: you were in the vicinity today, coming along 81, uh-huh. right? Okay, Harold, Phil, Don, and Lou. Bert knows.
0: The Statler Brothers. Right?
1: The Statler Brothers, that's right.
0: Look at me knowing stuff.
1: I'll go to my grave loving you. Country Song Roundup, Radio Bristol, Daryl Nora. Who is this again?
0: Del Nora.
1: No, who is this?
0: Oh, the Statler Brothers. I'm sorry.
1: Oh, no, you're good.

0: I'll Go to My Grave, Loving You, 1977 on the Mercury record label. That's Harold, Phil, Don, and Lou, the Statler Brothers. That's the original Statler Brothers lineup, and now that doggone CD player is wanting to act up, so I have to shoot the bull with you here for a second. But anyway, you got to love the Statler Brothers, and you got to love Del Nora Reed. And you know, you got an Acuff on the end.
1: Yeah.
0: I mean, your name could be Hobart Acuff, and I'd be like, welcome to the show, Hobart. you don't look like or sound like a Hobart.
1: Oh, well, thanks. I appreciate that.
0: Or Herbert or whatever, you know. I think Bradley's name is really Herbert, right? Right, Bradley?
1: Yes.
0: He said, oh, yeah. He's Mr. Chill.
1: When are you getting your license, man? You're 15. Okay.
0: he's Mr. Chill until he puts a Slayer album on.
1: Oh, my.
0: Then he's not so chill.
1: Yeah, I bet.
0: Right? Hey, isn't your girlfriend Daisy? His girlfriend is not Daisy.
1: I didn't think so.
0: Do you know who Daisy is?
1: No.
0: Daisy May?
1: Oh, Daisy May.
0: Their dog.
1: I'm sorry. I was thinking, you have a dog.
0: I can't help it. I can't help it, Bradley. Hey, let's hear one from, this has got a bit of a Western music feel to it. And as with bluegrass, you know, Western music, cowboy music, is a cousin of country music. Yeah. It's off the same tree. It's It may be on a different branch, but it's in the same tree.
1: It is.
0: So let's hear one from Tex Williams, Bad Man Country. Aww. How about that? Country song. Oh, hey, he's got something in his hands.
1: Yeah.
0: I wonder who, are those for Willie?
1: They're for Willie.
0: Country song roundup, Radio Bristol. Willie.

Tex Williams. Yeah, bad man country. I mean, doesn't that sound like it should be in a Western movie, everybody? Woo! Well, you know, we've had a heck of a day here at Country Song Roundup, and still got 20 minutes to go, and what am I going to play next? Oh, boy. Oh, I know, because I promised my Aunt Betty that we're going to hear some Carl and Pearl Butler. And Betty, I try not to miss out on those requests. Here's Carl and Pearl Butler, Sundown in Nashville. Country Song Roundup, Radio Bristol.

0: That's Carl and Pearl Butler on the Columbia record label with Sundown in Nashville. Boy, I love that one. And you know, this, you know, every once in a while we'll hear a really hardcore country music song come out of Nashville. And this next one certainly does fit that bill. From 2024, only, you know, about a year and a half old, actually, from when it came out, George Strait and Chris Stapleton with Honky Tonk Hall of Fame. Yeah, Del Nora knows that song, don't you? Oh, you like this one?
1: Uh-huh, this is a good
0: you
1: one.
0: Like pedal steel and stuff?
1: Oh, I love a pedal steel.
0: How could you not, right?
1: Oh, it's so good.
0: Bradley says he wants to pedal steel and heavy metal, don't you, Bradley? Yeah, buddy. Well, here they are. George Strait and who is this, Del Nora?
1: Chris Stapleton.
0: Yes. Yeah, buddy. Honky Tonk Hall of Fame. Country Song Roundup live border to border and around the world. Oh. And where are we? We're at Radio Bristol. Yeah, there you go, Del Nora.
1: No, I know where we're at. I'm looking.

0: Cheers, brother.
1: Oh, the Honky Tonk Hall of Fame. Oh, boy, I can't say that on air, but... Hey, Deldora, I can't say that one on air, can
2: no,
1: I?
2: No, you cannot.
1: But hey, you got to admit, though. Hey, we've mentioned Loretta Lynn several times today. Would you like to hear one?
2: I would love to hear one.
1: This is kind of a turnaround. Do you remember, or do you know that Olivia Newton-John had two genuinely country songs early in her career?
2: I did not.
1: 1973.
2: Oh, okay.
1: Back. She did. And this one is the one that she had a hit with. But then Loretta recorded it. And it's even more country with Loretta Lynn.
2: Oh, I bet.
1: It's called If You Love Me, Let Me Know.
2: Oh, yeah.
1: You remember that from Olivia? Have you ever heard Loretta?
2: I haven't.
1: You're fixing to.
2: I can't wait.
1: Here's the coal miner's daughter from Butcher Holler, Kentucky. Loretta Lynn, If You Love Me, Let Me Know. Country Song Roundup Radio, Bristol. WBCM.

That's Loretta Lynn. If you love me, let me know. Let's hear one from Willie Nelson. He wrote this one about 8 or 9 years ago after seeing some of these bogus reports on the internet that he was dead. Well, he's still not dead. Still not dead. Willie Nelson, Country Song Roundup.

There we go. Willie Nelson, still not dead. And no, indeed, he's still not dead. 93 years old and still percolating. Let's hear one before we get into the Hank Williams double shot. Georgia keeps pulling on my ring. Here's little David Wilkins, live on Country Song Roundup, Radio Bristol. Georgia.

There we go, 1974. That's Little David Wilkins. That's on the MCA record label. Yeah, Georgia keeps pulling on my ring. Yeah, buddy. And now, hey, buddy, we might go a little bit in the overtime, but that's okay. That's perfectly fine. Yeah, Delnora Reed today. Man, wasn't that fun? Oh, man. You know, ideally, folks who do music, who make music, they love music. Trust me, sometimes they don't. Delnora Reed loves what she does, and that's a great thing. Hey, I want to hear one. Let me see. I'm picking these songs out as I go here. How about this? Okay. This is a song that that Hank Williams wrote and recorded as his divorce was becoming final with Audrey. You Win Again. Country Song Roundup, Radio Bristol.

Yeah, you win again. Hank Williams. And by request from my friend Alvin over here, he hails from Irwin, Tennessee, but he's sitting right here in the birthplace, and he wanted to hear Six More Miles to the Graveyard, which Hank Williams wrote. And a lot of people have done it through the years, including, man, if you've never heard this one, go check out Wilma Lee and Stoney Cooper's version. It's great. Great. But anyway, Hank recorded this one on April the 21st, 1947. Six More Miles to the Graveyard. Country Song Roundup, Radio Bristol.

Uh-oh. Uh-oh. Hank's got a skip in his step. Hold on there, Alvin. Woo! This CD player has been acting up. Let's see if it'll play this one. Okay. Yeah, there we go. Whoever's ringing that phone, I see you over there. I'm going to send this one out to Alvin and my mother. Mom's up in Palatine County, Virginia. My Aunt Betty and my Aunt Pauline. 1947, April 1947, I saw the light. Country Song Roundup, Radio Bristol.

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0: have never heard of him.
1: You know, I think I have heard of that man. I heard he got run over by a train, mauled by a bear. Maybe? 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

It is time once again for another episode of Blowing the Fuse. 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So hold on to your horses and let's go over to the Aladdin label and get started with something from Big T. Tyler, Sadie Green.

Oscar Wills on the Argo label, sending that out to Rockin' 24/7 Radio today. Before that was Blanche Thomas with You Ain't So Such a Much on Imperial. And we started out with Sadie Green, Big T Tyler. Well, you might want to get a cold drink of something of your choosing or another cup of coffee, because we are horped up and ready to go. We've got a whole box full of goodies and we're so glad to be here. Let's go over to Atlantic now for some Big Joe Turner, Up, Up, and Away.

one of the greatest blues shouters of all time, that is Roy Brown, on Imperial Records with Saturday Night. And before that was Joe Turner, The Chicken and the Hawk, on Atlantic. And we are moving over to the Mercury label next for something by the Kashmirs. It's called Yes, Yes, Yes.

if we keep going like this, we are definitely going to blow the fuse. That is Stormy Gale with Flipsville on the Staff label. And before that was Bob Lumen on Rimrock Records with Envy. Before that, Laverne Baker brought us Tiny Tim on Atlantic. And I guess that was a five-pack there because Little Esther Phillips with Big Al Downing brought us You'll Never Miss Your Water. That's on Lennox Records. And gosh, Little Esther, really, that's an incredible recording of hers. And I really love to hear her voice, whatever she's doing. But that's a great one. And we started out that five-pack with the Cashmeres, Yes, Yes, Yes, on Mercury. And there was a little bit of jumping around at the very end there of the side. You know, we do play test these things at the house, but when we bring them over to the studio, sometimes the turntable here has a different idea. And, you know, they're calibrated in a similar manner, but vinyl, you know, it's real. And we really enjoy working with it. So sometimes, you know, you'll hear a little snap, crackle, and pop and all of that good stuff, but we don't mind. Coming up next here on Blowing the Fuse, we do have a Blues Hangover set coming up. But first, let's hear some Fats Domino on Imperial. I'm ready.

Elvis Presley after that wonderful Fats Domino. Let's drop into our blues hangover set now with some Bobby Blue Bland. I learned my lesson.

friend. She just praying for you to move out, so her back door friend can move in.

the amazing John Lee Hooker from 1958 on VJ Records. You've Taken My Woman, sending that out to Dr. I by request in beautiful San Diego, California. And let me give a shout out to everyone listening on Mixcloud. Appreciate y'all. And before that was some Lightning Hopkins with Backdoor Friend on Jewel. Starting out our blues hangover, we had I Learned My Lesson by Bobby Blue Bland on Duke. And there is a statue of Bobby Blue Bland in Memphis that was erected about, I guess, a little more than 10 years ago. So well done. Well done. It's on the other side of the park where Elvis's statue is. So it's very good stuff. And speaking of blues, this next song is called Crazy Blues, and it's by Mac Wiseman on

That is Johnny Horton on the Dot Records label. We had a little Dot sandwich with an RCA Victor in between. Terry Fell brought us I Can Hear You Cluckin', and that's on RCA Victor. Starting out our set was Crazy Blues by Mac Wiseman on Dot. So since we're going back and forth between Dot and RCA, let's jump back to RCA for one more. Something by Don Gibson. She was a sweet, sweet girl to me.

That is the Pentagons on Donna Records. Really enjoyed that. Following up, Sweet Sweet Girl by Don Gibson on RCA Victor. Thank you so much for tuning in to Blowing the Fuse today. And if you have any requests for next week, you can find me on Instagram. It's Jukebox Jess Bristol. There's also an email, blowinthefuse@gmail.com. Just leave off the last G for G-Wiz. It's just Blowin' the Fuse. Next up, we have a beautiful song by The Sequins and a little bit of advice, but that's just the nature of this particular episode. Love does win out most of the time, but here, let's hear The Sequins. Don't Fall in Love.

born in Tennessee. 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

0: Now play it good, now play it good.
1: That was Andre Williams on Epic with Bacon Fat. Before that was the Robin label, brought us The Sequins, Don't Fall in Love. And I hope you enjoyed that as much as I did. What an absolutely beautiful vocal group performance by The Sequins. Well, I'm your host, Jukebox Jess. We produce Blowin' the Fuse live from the studios of Radio Bristol at the birthplace of Country Music Museum. And it has been so much fun to spend this hour with you. Hope you can join us again next week at around this time. Remember to enjoy the good times. And I will see you on the radio next week. Bye, y'all.

Good evening, ladies and gentlemen, and welcome to The Pocket. I'm your host, Jared Bentley, and for the next hour or so, I'm going to be playing some good soul music here on Radio Bristol. Thanks for tuning in. Today, we've got some great songs coming up, some old and some new, but everything is going to be soulful. And speaking of soulful, let's start with one of the most soulful groups that ever sang a song on the Motown label. This is The Temptations, and I Know I'm Losing You.

That's The Explosions with Hip Drop. Before that, the Faith No More cover of the Commodores classic Easy with Mike Patton there on the vocals. We're going to play some more music, but before we do, I want to talk to you a little bit. I'm coming in after the live on-air fun drive that was held on the 18th and 19th of June here, but I want to remind everybody, we are still in the middle of this fun drive. 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Good people, good folks, you cannot beat the effort that they put in. And speaking of effort, man, we're going to play something from one of the hardest working men in New Orleans. How about some John Cleary and the Absolute Monster Gentleman? This is When You Get Back.

0: That's the Funkadelic classic, Give Up the Funk, Tear the Roof Off the Sucker. 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And speaking of Radio Bristol, we play music, just like the song I'm going to play next here on The Pocket. That's right. My name is Jared Bentley, and I'm playing songs for, I guess, about another half hour or so. And we're going to keep it soulful, and we're going to keep it cool. This is Curtis Mayfield. Don't worry. If there's a hill below, we're all going to go.
1: Don't worry. If there's hell below, we're all

That's War, City, Country, City. Great long jam. One of the most underrated bands of the 20th century. They definitely ought to be in the Rock and Roll Hall of Fame. That is War. Before that, Thundercat, Show You the Way, with the amazing Michael McDonald and Kenny Loggins connection going on right there. That's good stuff from Thundercat and good stuff here on The Pocket. We're going to wrap things up with one more song, but before we do that, I just want to let you know we are in the middle of a fundraiser. 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The fund drive is going hard through the week of 16th through the 23rd here in June, so that means it's going through the weekend. But after that, you can still give. 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We sure do love knowing that people are listening, and I know I love knowing that the people who work hard at this radio station have another day to look forward to, because they do so much for the community. Just make sure they can continue doing it here at Radio Bristol. Thank you very much for listening to me today, especially through all of my babbling here on The Pocket. I'm Jared Bentley. I do like hosting this show. It's fun. I get to play some good music. I get to play some good soulful music, which is not something you hear a lot on the radio these days. And we're going to wrap things up with a song that you never hear on the radio these days. We're going to play something from Vida Blue, one of my all-time favorite band names. This is that real underground soul sound from Vida Blue on The Pocket. Thanks for listening. Have a great weekend, everybody. If you're listening to us on the 7 p.m. Wednesday recap, have a good rest of your week. 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

He mirrors his fence. 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
2: Job making minimum wage, look fairly well twice, necked half my age. I'm looking for somewhere that can handle the rage of a young man on the run. With rarely paid taxes and the insurance, a glove box full of summons and warrants, a finely tuned wish, things were that weren't. You could say

pretty from the Starship Enterprise. Still a guy with a house and a big old lawn, thinks his block's too good for me to park on, and bangs on my door with a letter that tells about 1,000 ways he can make my life hell. And he's worse than the guy who put a